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0: York's greatest hits, Sky 106.5. Hey, it's Alex. Let's talk about food. Tombstone, what are they thinking? Well, they're thinking limited edition things sell out real fast. Candy corn pizza for Halloween. Would you try it? I just don't know about it. But each kit comes with a pepperoni or five cheese pizza, candy corn, and preparation instructions. Tombstone is calling the promotion the pizza nobody asked for. And, it's true. Also, Hershey's has teamed up with Harry Potter again for the Milk Chocolate Cauldron Cake Hershey's Kisses. It's featuring a chocolatey meltaway center with a creamy, rich, and sweet flavor. It sounds really good. A lot of people saying best Hershey Kiss flavor ever. And then the Sherbet Lemon Kit Kats. It's a lemon-flavored creme with sweet, crunchy wafers and similar to Hershey's Lemon Crisp flavor. Give it a try. I like lemon. We got more great music coming up. 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
9: Here's your Metro News forecast. Tonight will bring partly cloudy skies with a low of 64. Tomorrow expect mostly cloudy conditions and cooler temperatures with a chance of a couple of showers and a thunderstorm in the afternoon. The high will reach 76 degrees. Tomorrow night anticipate rain showers persisting with a low of 53. Moving on to Saturday, the day will be less humid with a mix of clouds and sunshine reaching a high of 67. That's your AccuWeather forecast.

0: during a routine baggage inspection. Now, in total, Mateo was allegedly trying to transport two bags containing 50 vacuum-sealed packages of weed. She said she uses marijuana daily. This is daily use. I don't think this is personal use. She allegedly admitted to officers, though, that her intent was to take it to Maryland and resell what she didn't want to use herself. Hey, FYI, Maryland has recreational. So you could just buy it in the stores. You don't have to smuggle it and, you know, make yourself a felon. Yeah, just, you know, in case anybody cares. We've got our 90s and 9 coming up next on Sky.
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0: years since Sabrina the Teenage Witch premiered. Melissa Joan Hart, though, she's getting the old gang back together. The cast is launching a 15-city reunion tour, appropriately kicking off on Halloween near Salem, Massachusetts. Now, Melissa Joan Hart is going to be joined by both Aunt Hilda and Aunt Zelda, who are Caroline Ray and Beth Broderick, along with several other familiar faces. The live show will include behind-the-scenes stories, bloopers, recreated scenes, and memories from the series. Tickets officially go on sale today. Now, Sabrina debuted in 1996. It ran for 7 seasons, although I do have one question about this reunion. Is Salem the Cat coming? Because we all know he was the real star. More 90s at 9 next on Sky.
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10: Here's your Metro News forecast. Tonight will bring partly cloudy skies with a low of 64. Tomorrow expect mostly cloudy conditions and cooler temperatures with a chance of a couple of showers and a thunderstorm in the afternoon. The high will reach 76 degrees. Tomorrow night anticipate rain showers persisting with a low of 53. Moving on to Saturday, the day will be less humid with a mix of clouds and sunshine reaching a high of 67. That's your AccuWeather forecast.
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0: so much, I played it twice. It's the 90s at 9, and it's Alex and Madonna. Was talking about her bizarre behavior over the weekend with the VMAs. And, you know, Madonna reached way back into the 90s during this week's MTV Video Music Awards. During her performance, she brought out Tony Ward. Now, you might recognize him from the Justify My Love video. Now, that video caused a huge controversy when MTV refused to air it because of its sexual content, which only helped make the song and video even more famous, because then you had to see it. And 36 years later, Ward joined Madonna on the VMA stage in what was a pretty obvious wink at that whole controversy. And there's something wonderfully full circle about Madonna reminding MTV about the time MTV decided Madonna was too controversial for MTV. I love it. That's the 90s at 9 wraps it up. 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

0: It's Alex. It's the top 10 of 10, 1995. And that year, Microsoft launched Windows 95 with one of the biggest advertising campaigns in tech history. But apparently, the new start button wasn't intimidating enough that we needed Jennifer Aniston and Matthew Perry to explain it to us. 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
9: Here's your Metro News forecast. Tonight will bring partly cloudy skies with a low of 64. Tomorrow expect mostly cloudy conditions and cooler temperatures with a chance of a couple of showers and a thunderstorm in the afternoon. The high will reach 76 degrees. Tomorrow night anticipate rain showers persisting with a low of 53. Moving on to Saturday, the day will be less humid with a mix of clouds and sunshine reaching a high of 67. That's your AccuWeather forecast.

0: Sky 106.5, that's your number one song from 1995 this week. Top 10 of 10, wrapping it up with Mariah Carey. And in 1995, a little website called Auction Web launched. Well, they eventually changed its name to eBay. And the very first thing sold there wasn't a collectible or some valuable antique. It was a broken laser pointer, which went for $14.83. Founder Pierre Omidyar was reportedly so confused that he contacted the buyer to make sure he understood it was broken. The buyer did. He collected broken laser pointers. Who does that? And there you have it. Online shopping was born, and from day one, people were already buying weird junk from strangers. It was a natural fit. We got more great music coming up next on Sky.
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Clarksburg's greatest hits, Sky 106.5. Hey, it's Alex. And do you have any icks that you look out for on a like a first date? Apparently, these are the icks that people look for. So if you're doing any of these, don't do them on the first date. Don't arrive late. Don't be rude to staff. Only talking about yourself is going to turn them off. Don't be on your phone too much. In fact, put the phone away. And don't cross boundaries. Don't ask inappropriate questions, things like that. And do not assume that you're being invited in for a drink. Otherwise, good luck to you on your first date. 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

football this Saturday. The Falcons host Glenville State. It's a homecoming, and we're excited about it. Chris George, Travis Jones, they're going to be there for all the action at 1:45. It starts here on the air, presented by Valley Distributing. And don't forget, the Luke Barker Show happens every Wednesday night at 7 o'clock right here from the 1912 Tavern located at the Fairmont Field Club. It's an hour of Falcon football talk on Sky 106.5.

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13: Here's your Metro News forecast. Tonight will bring partly cloudy skies with a low of 64. Tomorrow, expect mostly cloudy conditions and cooler temperatures with a chance of a couple of showers and a thunderstorm in the afternoon. The high will reach 76 degrees. Tomorrow night, anticipate rain showers persisting with a low of 53. Moving on to Saturday, the day will be less humid with a mix of clouds and sunshine reaching a high of 67. That's your AccuWeather forecast.

0: one thing to you. Bye, bye, bye. I know you were doing the dance. I saw you. And I was too. So it's okay. I'm not here to judge. But I am here to leave. So it's the end of my shift. I will be back tomorrow, 7 o'clock. Can't wait to talk to you then because it's an 80s Friday night. That's right. All 80s. I don't know what our theme will be, but we'll pick one. If you have a suggestion, feel free to hit me up on the CityNet Skyline. 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
1: It's Colin and Spike. Thank you so much for tuning in this morning. Remember, you can always text in on the show and something that we're talking about, 888-801-1065. You can call us, of course, or you can use the open mic feature, which is on the Sky app. Yes. So if you don't have the updated version, update your Sky app, and there's an open mic on there. You can actually just click that, record your comment, boom, sends it directly to us.
2: You don't have to do an amateurish comedy routine. It's not that kind of open mic. It's a different open mic.
1: I don't think they give you enough time for that. All right, so the question this morning is, what is a common mispronunciation that makes you irrationally angry? And we get these all the time, and it never fails that somebody always comes up with something that I haven't heard before.
2: Mm-hmm.
1: And this one I haven't. I've never heard this pronounced this way. This person says, my mother pronounces genre as Jenner.
2: Jenner.
1: I don't think I've ever heard that one.
2: I had that in an exam once.
1: Really?
2: Yeah, the woman who was sort of, you know, watching over us to make sure we weren't cheating was going through the rules.
1: Yeah.
2: And it was an English exam, so she talked about Jenners. And the whole exam room as one went, genre!
1: And that was a new one for me. I'd never heard that before. This one says her mother pronounces kombucha as kabuchi.
2: I'll admit, I'd probably do the same.
1: Yeah. And then sometimes she says she slips out jalapeno instead of jalapeno.
2: That's cute.
1: I like jalapeno.
2: Yeah.
1: Like if it's just one jalapeno, you should call it a jalapeno.
2: Yeah.
1: And then a jalapeno, like you could be more than one.
2: Mm-hmm. Yeah.
1: My dad says kombucha, somebody says.
2: Mm-hmm.
1: Et cetera. Instead of et cetera, they say et cetera.
2: Et cetera. Et cetera. Yeah, I don't like that one either.
1: Supposedly is not a word, they say.
2: Mm-hmm.
1: This one's good, too. I see people write worse instead of worst, as in that flavor is the worst. It's happening way too often to be a typo, they said.
2: Oh, boy.
1: Again, what is a common mispronunciation that makes you irrationally angry?
2: Mm-hmm.
1: My mother does the opposite. She says worst instead of worse, as in, it will only get worst. Drives me insane, but it's such a small thing that I really don't bother to correct her. Not that she'll remember anyway.
2: Right.
1: When people mean exacerbated,
2: mm-hmm.
1: and they say exasperated.
2: Oh, right.
1: And if you get too exacerbated about it, it just exasperates the issue. this is good. All of the sudden.
2: Huh.
1: It's all of a sudden.
2: Right.
1: They say all of the sudden. And that's what makes them irrationally angry.
2: Hmm.
1: This is a classic. Valentine's Day.
2: Yeah.
1: And this was good. I like this one. Somebody said once our 3-year-old called it Lovin' Times Day. And we've called it that ever since.
2: Right.
1: I like that.
2: That's good. That's cute.
1: Lovin' Times Day.
2: Mm-hmm.
1: It's kind of what it's all about, right?
2: Right.
1: When someone says a point is mute instead of moot. And then somebody says it's actually moo point. It's like a cow's opinion. It doesn't matter, so it's moo.
2: Moo.
1: It's a moo point. Especially,
2: mm-hmm.
1: so common. Once you hear it, you can't unhear it.
2: Yeah.
1: This one I hear too, frustrated.
2: Oh, I've never heard that before. That's a good one.
1: Yeah, instead of saying frustrated, people will say, oh, I'm so frustrated about this.
2: Wow.
1: I like this one too. The cavalry has arrived.
2: Oh, jeez.
1: Instead of the cavalry.
2: I saw one many years ago when I lived in Charleston.
1: Uh-huh.
2: There was a car place was advertising on TV.
1: Yeah.
2: And this guy's very excited about all the cheap cars that they had.
1: Yeah.
2: And he says, you can save 10% on the Ford Escape.
1: Escape. Like they say in a commercial, which is even worse.
2: Right. Nobody said, okay, Bob, hold on a minute here. Can we just take that one again?
1: Right. No, they just went, okay, let's just go with it. I don't know how nuclear ever got pronounced nuclear.
2: Oh, I don't know either.
1: It's not nuclear power.
2: Right.
1: Nuclear.
2: There's no L at the end.
1: No, I don't need to see that either. Nuclear.
2: Yeah.
1: this is one my wife said one time, and my kids won't ever let her live it down. Chipotle.
2: Oh.
1: Instead of Chipotle.
2: Uh-huh.
1: She said Chipotle one time, and my daughter will not let her live it down. Strawberry, mm-hmm. but they say strawberry.
2: Like library.
1: And then they say library instead of library. It's just funny. And again, if you just tuned in, we're talking about what is a common mispronunciation that makes you irrationally angry.
2: Mm-hmm.
1: And not necessarily a mispronunciation, this person says, but every time I see someone switch lose and loose, I loose my mind.
2: That's tough, though.
1: It's all, yeah, I know, it is. But you see that all the time online.
2: Oh, I know, yeah. You need a rule. I have a rule for loose and loose. Uh-huh. If you want to loosen the word, then put an extra O in it. And if you don't, lose the extra O.
1: Oh, yeah, that's a good one. It drives me up the wall when someone calls a picture a pitcher.
2: Yeah.
1: Yeah. This one I don't think I hear as much, but instead of saying height, they'll say height. They'll put the th at the end. Height.
2: Huh.
1: It's not height. It's height.
2: I don't know what that is.
1: Like your height?
2: Oh, your height.
1: Yeah.
2: Ah.
1: But it's not height. Which is what people will mispronounce
2: it. Height?
1: Yeah.
2: People are weird.
1: Yeah. Verse.
2: Mm-hmm.
1: When they mean verses.
2: Ah, okay.
1: Us versus them.
2: Mm-hmm.
1: Risky, when they mean risque.
2: Oh, okay.
1: That was a real risky movie. Reese's Pieces. Across instead of across.
2: Wow.
1: It's realtor, not realtor.
2: Mm, yeah.
1: They said, I don't understand why people keep adding the I in the middle.
2: Mm.
1: Let's see here. instead of milk, they say milk.
2: Oh, God.
1: It grosses me out for some reason. I hate it when people say on accident.
2: On accident? Yeah, that's a really good one.
1: Yep. Conversate instead of converse.
2: Yeah.
1: Axe instead of ask hits a nerve in me.
2: Hmm.
1: Sherbert instead of sherbet.
2: Hmm.
1: Lately, it's Italian, you know, from Italy. Treadmill instead of treadmill.
2: Huh.
1: Niche. It's not niche.
2: All right. I'm prepared to let that one go.
1: I would let it slide, yeah.
2: And there's just different places have different pronunciations. Well,
1: that's like this one. It says caramel instead of caramel.
2: Right.
1: I'm fine with either way. Right. I think it's acceptable either way.
2: Mm, exactly.
1: But somebody says when people say caramel, it gets them like, ugh. Warsh instead of wash.
2: Yeah.
1: My eye twitches. Pumpkin instead of pumpkin.
2: Mm-hmm.
1: Ramen noodles being called romaine noodles. Jewelry being called jury.
2: Jury?
1: salmon. Do not pronounce the L.
2: Yeah, right.
1: Salmon,
2: uh-huh.
1: People say. And I can't stand hearing adults say sandwich. I love sandwich. I love it when people say that.
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4: Good morning. In the newsroom, I'm Alex Wiederspiel. 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The U.S. Marshals Service has been searching in Harrison County for a 38-year-old man accused of violence.

0: violating conditions of a federal bond. Cody Joseph Lockhart failed to appear in court after being arrested in a drug conspiracy case. He's known to frequent Shenston, Wallace, and Clarksburg. Those with information can call 911 or 304-350-6700. Harrison County Animal Control is asking rescue organizations and foster homes for some help. They took in 30 cats and kittens this week alone, leading to some overcrowding issues getting even worse. The facility says that the intake included adult cats, kittens, and mother cats with kittens. It is not clear at this time what led to the massive intake. Point Comfort Bridge on US 19 closes tomorrow for the weekend for substructure and expansion dam repair work. The closure begins on Saturday at 7 a.m. We'll continue into Sunday, 5 p.m., when it will reopen. A detour will direct commuters onto U.S. Route 50 using the Chestnut Street exit. It's a noon kick this weekend for the Mountaineers on the road. 3-point underdogs at Iowa State and looking to bounce back after a loss at home last Saturday. You can get all the coverage of Mountaineer football at the WVU Sports section of WVMetroNews.com.
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10: Here's your Metro News forecast. Today, expect mostly cloudy skies with a few showers and a thunderstorm in the afternoon. The high will reach 76 degrees. Tonight, rainfall is expected most of the time with a low of 53. Tomorrow will be less humid with a mix of clouds and sunshine and a high of 67. Sunday will bring periods of rain with a high of 65. Monday will be sunny to partly cloudy with a high temperature of 66. That's your AccuWeather forecast.

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2: Here's a weird one. Have you ever watched a movie so many times that you started noticing stuff in the background?
3: Mm-hmm.
2: Well, one art historian was watching Stuart Little with his little daughter on Christmas Eve back in 2009, and he noticed something that nobody involved with the movie realized was there. So hanging above the fireplace in the little family's living room was a painting called Sleeping Lady with Black Vase.
3: Okay.
2: Or vase, as some people say. And this wasn't some random piece of movie decoration. It was a long-lost Hungarian masterpiece that art historians had been looking for about 80 years.
3: Ooh.
2: The painting was created by Hungarian avant-garde artist Robert Bernie, in the late 1920s.
3: Oh.
2: And it was a portrait of his second wife, Etta, reclining on a couch with a black vase sitting on a table right beside her.
3: Mm-hmm.
2: The painting had been displayed at an exhibition in Budapest back in 1928.
3: Mm-hmm.
2: And then, poof, it just disappeared.
3: Wow.
2: Well, there were photographs of the painting from the 1928 exhibition, so historians knew what it looked like, but nobody knew where the actual painting had gone.
3: Mm-hmm.
2: Now, the assumption was that it had vanished during the chaos surrounding World War II. But fast forward to Christmas Eve 2009, and art historian Jurgen Barkey is sitting at home, and he's watching Stuart Little with his little daughter.
3: Mm-hmm.
2: And less than 20 minutes into the movie, he looks at the TV and basically goes, "Wait a minute." There it was. The lost painting.
3: Uh-huh.
2: Hanging over the fireplace in the Little's house.
3: Hmm.
2: And the best part? Barkey had only ever seen the painting in an old black and white photograph from the 1928 exhibition.
3: Oh.
2: He later joked that he nearly dropped his daughter when he saw it. Apparently, art historians don't get to, you know, turn their brains off for Christmas movies, apparently.
3: Yeah.
2: So Barkey starts trying to find out where the movie got this painting. So he contacts the production company. And they remember the painting, but they don't know where it went. So Barkey starts emailing people connected to the movie. Cast members, crew members, set designers, anybody who might know. After 2 years of detective work, he finally gets an answer. A set designer had purchased that painting at an antique shop in Pasadena, California. Get this. She paid $500 for it.
3: Hmm.
2: She had absolutely no idea it was a missing masterpiece.
3: Wow.
2: She simply thought it looked nice and, you know, bought it to use as set decoration. In fact, the painting had already appeared on the TV show Family Law before it made it to the big screen in Stuart Little.
3: Huh.
2: And here's where the story gets even crazier. After Stuart Little finished filming, the set designer bought the painting from Sony Pictures and took it home.
3: Huh.
2: So when Barkey finally tracked it down, this supposedly lost masterpiece wasn't sitting in some secret vault. It was basically hanging in somebody's bedroom.
3: Jeez.
2: Honey, we got a painting in here. Is it supposed to be worth $300,000?
3: Right.
2: Barkey eventually traveled to the United States to authenticate it. And yes, it was the real thing. The painting was eventually sold at auction in Hungary in 2014. Forget this. About 229,500 euros, which is about $285,700 at the time. So let's review the economics here. Somebody buys a painting at a charity auction in the 1990s for about $40. Set designer later buys it for $500. She uses it as decoration in a TV show, then puts it in the movie Stuart Little. An art historian sees it on television. Eventually, it sells for nearly $286,000. That's a heck of a return on an investment, by the way.
3: It sure is.
2: And I love that Stuart Little is the thing that solved an art history mystery.
3: Right.
2: Not the FBI, not Interpol, not a museum detective, a talking CGI mouse. And Hugh Laurie accidentally helped solve one of the great lost art mysteries of the 20th century. Even Hugh Laurie got in on the joke after the discovery And he said it was nice to learn that the background painting had apparently gotten more attention than the performances going on in the foreground. Who knew the biggest mystery in Stuart Little wasn't how a mouse got his driver's license?
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2: As if TSA agents weren't grumpy enough, now they're about to get a whole lot more salty. A union representing Transportation Security Administration officers said workers who check boarding passes and IDs will no longer be able to sit down while doing their jobs.
3: Oh.
2: Yowza, the TSA is removing all chairs at the check-in site, according to a branch of the American Federation of Government Employees Union. Workers will now have to stand during their shifts. The union said the chairs provided support for officers, and forcing them to stand all day goes against safety and common decency. So, spare a thought for the TSA agents, their bad posture and their spine alignments this morning as they shuffle from foot to foot instead of having a wee stool or a seat to relax in.
3: I bet they'll change that back.
2: You think so?
3: Yeah. Yeah, I don't think that'll stand. Hey, get it?
2: I
3: don't think that'll stand.
2: Oh, that's very good.
3: I didn't do that on purpose. All right. last year, a 19-year-old college student named Ryan Schaefer damaged 17 vehicles, and then he asked ChatGPT if he could go to jail for the vandalism. You remember that story?
2: Yeah.
3: Cops later found the conversation on his phone, and they charged him. Now, there are more details about Ryan and ChatGPT and what they talked about. So, ChatGPT told Ryan it was a serious crime, but added, since you've already done it, what matters now is damage control. It warned him not to boast or brag about it, not to post anything online about it, quote, stay low-key, and told him not to talk to authorities without a lawyer. Oh. Now, ironically, it did not recognize that this ChatGPT conversation itself could be problematic if it was found, which it was.
2: Uh-huh.
3: Then there's this little gem. After the initial damage control talk, Ryan started chatting again an hour later, and he told ChatGPT, quote, I'm back at my apartment eating mozzarella sticks.
2: Huh.
3: And ChatGPT responded, right now, being back in your apartment and chilling is the safest place you could be. And it went on to say, you can enjoy your mozzarella sticks and just keep things calm. The less noise you make, the better your odds of staying out of trouble.
2: Wow.
3: ChatGPT, calm down.
2: Yeah.
3: Stop being an accessory to the crime. What's going on here?
2: Yeah, that's complicit. Where are they going to connect the handcuffs to on ChatGPT?
3: I know.
2: This is the story of a girl. No, sorry. This is the story of an 81-year-old forced out of retirement to lug lost luggage in order to pay for his wife's cancer treatment. The story went viral, but the details of the story were not portrayed accurately. A private fight became public when Americans were told a woman named Erin Howell spotted him struggling and wanted to help. Howell started a GoFundMe effort, the story said. The fundraiser was ultimately removed after the organizer admitted she's the daughter of Dawn and Josephine Johnson, the fundraiser's beneficiaries, and not a neighbor named Erin after all.
3: Oh.
2: Before being cancelled, the fundraiser had raised, get this, $745,000.
3: Whoa.
2: GoFundMe said all the donations have since been refunded because the misrepresentation violated its terms and conditions. Additionally, the company said that Amy admitted she recorded the viral video of Don Johnson, real name, hauling luggage, rather than a neighbour's doorbell camera capturing it. She told the company she believed Don's story would be more compelling from a stranger's point of view rather than from his daughter. And you know what?
3: Huh.
2: It's a story to begin with. It doesn't matter that you're the daughter. Just set the GoFundMe up, get the guy's money. My goodness.
3: Yeah, right.
2: What's with the play acting as being a neighbor? No.
3: See, that's the problem there. Mm-hmm. Yeah. Hey, there's a guy in North Carolina who apparently has a very complicated relationship with Walmart. Police say Marcel Henderson of Columbia, South Carolina, has a lifetime ban from every Walmart store.
2: Wow.
3: Not one Walmart, not the Walmart in his neighborhood, all of the Walmarts.
2: Mm-hmm.
3: And apparently Walmart looked at this guy's shopping history and said, you know what? Maybe just try Target. But police say that didn't stop him. Last week, officers were called to Walmart in Locust, North Carolina, after someone reported a theft. Guess who they found?
2: Who?
3: Marcel Henderson.
2: Oh.
3: Police say he was caught trying to conceal nearly $2,000 worth of electronics, which is impressive because apparently the man walked into a Walmart where he was permanently banned and thought, nobody here is going to remember me.
2: Yeah.
3: But it gets better. Police say he already had active warrants connected to four previous thefts over the last year and a half involving more than $6,000 worth of merchandise, and he reportedly has five more warrants for similar offenses in other jurisdictions.
4: Wow.
3: Investigators estimate that he's stolen more than $100,000 worth of merchandise overall. At this point, Walmart isn't a store for this guy. It's like a recurring appointment. And think about the level of confidence that it takes to get a lifetime ban from every Walmart in America and then just walk back into one. I mean, that's not shoplifting. That's an employee discount with absolutely no employee privileges.
4: Right.
3: And apparently, when they arrested him, he went without incident, which makes sense because if you've already been banned from every Walmart in the country, where exactly are you going to go to buy your toothbrush?
4: Right.
3: This guy has officially reached the point where Walmart security probably doesn't even need a description.
4: Yeah.
3: They're just like, oh, this again.
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6: Good morning. In the newsroom, I'm Alex Wiederspiel. City Council in Clarksburg heard four proposed charter amendments Thursday on the Clarksburg Water Board. The hearing would change the start of terms for mayor, council, and water board members, eliminate some discretionary water board appointments, and add a voter-driven recall process. Each amendment must now go to city voters for ratification. He has been found. The body of a Preston County man who went missing on Lake Erie in August has now been identified. 73-year-old Rodney Neiman of Brewston Mills was lost when his boat capsized on Lake Erie near Ohio. It is not clear at this time what led to the capsizing of the boat. Bridgeport takes a trip to Fort Hill, Maryland tonight. You can catch that football game on 103.3 WKMZ and WKMZNews.com. Robert C. Byrd will face off with East Fairmont. 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Lincoln is off of a tough loss by 1 point last week, and they'll host winless Lewis County looking to rebound tonight. That game on 93.5 The FBY and WFBY.com. Meanwhile, the South Harrison Hawks have a pivotal showdown from Lost Creek against Philip Barber. 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Let's take a look at Mountain East Conference stuff going on this week in football. Wesleyan is hosting Wheeling at 1 p.m. Glenville State against Fairmont State at 2 p.m. from Fairmont on Saturday.
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1: And good morning, everybody. Colin and Spike with you on this finally Friday. We've almost made it through another weekend. And we've got some great prizes to give away for you or to you today. We've got the tickets to the Trans-Allegheny Lunatic Asylum in Weston to check out Hysteria. 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Now, not only are we giving you tickets today on What's in the Box and also the Friday Feud, but we're also putting you into the drawing for the VIP tickets.
2: Ooh.
1: To Hysteria. That's the one where you go right to the front of the line.
2: Right.
1: And I think they're including a flashlight tour with that as well for a cup for a two. Mm-hmm. So you'll have a chance to win that October 8th. We're doing the drawing for that. So we're putting everybody who wins those tickets, not everybody wins those tickets, but most people win those tickets into the contest. Or into the drawing for that next week. So you have a chance to win that. But also, man, wait till you guys see the prize pack for today's Friday Feud. It's amazing,
2: yeah.
1: Isn't it?
2: Yeah.
1: It's got four tickets to Hershey Park. It's got two tickets to the Pittsburgh Zoo. It's got the $25 to Menards that we give away every week on the Friday Feud.
2: Yeah.
1: But it's also got the two tickets to Hysteria, and you get into that drawing for those VIP tickets.
2: We can't give away that much.
1: Is the prize clause have anything left in it now?
2: I don't think it does.
1: I don't think so either.
2: We're down to crumbs and a couple of mice.
1: So you guys have probably heard about this Krista Pike thing, this thing where they were down in Tennessee. They're trying to, the other day they were killing this girl, I guess, executing her, they call it. They're basically killing her, but you're executing her for a murder that she did back in 95, I think it was.
2: Yeah.
1: When she was a teenager and the other girl was like a year older than her. And she had killed her. I mean, it was a pretty horrific death, and she does deserve the death penalty, obviously, but they tried to kill her, and they couldn't. They failed like twice, didn't they? Didn't they try two attempts?
2: Mm-hmm.
1: They said that officials said they spent an hour trying to establish an IV, and they used seven needles in one arm.
2: Yeesh.
1: So apparently that failed attempt was not only the first time for this person who did it, this guy, doctor, whatever he is. He was the second time he botched one down there in Tennessee.
2: Really?
1: Yeah. Yeah, so I guess they say she's in critical condition now after the failed attempt, but they just put a pause on everything for the month so they can re-evaluate all this stuff.
2: Mm-hmm.
1: So there will be no more, if there was one coming up for the rest of the month or in October, they're not doing it because of that. This is a crazy story, too. This is trending. A man named Michael in St. Louis recently found out that his dad is yacht rocker Michael McDonald.
2: Oh, really?
1: After almost 60 years. Now, he always knew he was adopted, but he never knew the identities of his biological parents.
2: You don't know me, but I'm your father.
1: That was until a half-brother reached out to him after connecting on a 23andMe DNA test.
2: Ah.
1: And he met his biological mother. Michael later connected with McDonald over the phone, and eventually he met in person. And he said, when he first saw me, he put his arms out, gave me a big old bear hug, and told me he loved me. And I told him the same. 74-year-old McDonald had his son when he was 14 years old.
2: Oh, my.
1: And put him up for adoption.
2: Huh.
1: And he said, I always carried that guilt with me. But just to know that he was okay and that he had a good life, and a life certainly that I wouldn't have been able to afford to give him at the time, was a great reward. The real rock stars in this story are his adoptive parents, Michael McDonald said. Michael was unnamed when he was adopted, and it's pure coincidence that he shares the same name with his biological dad. They had no idea who he was either.
2: Mm-hmm.
1: Of course, he wasn't who he was when he was 14, right?
2: Right.
1: But they named him Michael, which is so... It's a coincidence, but it's an interesting story, and there you go.
2: Certainly is.
1: Keep forgetting I got a son somewhere. when people talk about the smell of cities, it's usually not a compliment.
3: Right.
1: In fact, I've never heard someone gush over how incredible a city has smelled. Have you?
3: No.
1: But new research ranked the best-smelling cities considering factors like local candle stores, bakeries, perfumeries, florists, and just basically cleanliness. Other factors included air quality, garbage disposal satisfaction, an abundance of green spaces. So they didn't specifically deduct points for the overwhelming odor of pee on the sidewalks.
3: Right.
1: Boston came in at number one, followed by Washington, D.C., San Francisco, Seattle, Philadelphia, Portland, Oregon, Denver, Baltimore, Detroit, and Las Vegas. Your top 10 best-smelling cities.
3: Interesting.
1: Chicago was next at number 11. New York is at number 13, if you can believe that.
3: Hmm.
1: Overall, though, they considered 30 cities. Jacksonville, Florida was the worst smelling, followed by Oklahoma City, San Antonio, El Paso, Texas, and Memphis. I guess the aroma of barbecue was not considered. So I'm going to have for you, coming up in the next hour, the top five signs your city smells.
3: That's going to be interesting.
1: Yeah. So we'll have that top five for you at the top of the hour. Now, have you tried 7-Up Zero Sugar Tropical Soda?
3: No.
1: Well, it's possible if you did, you were immediately transported to a tropical island vacation for an hour or so at least. But in reality, that was just a zero sugar rush. 7-Up is recalling... they're recalling more than 77,000 cans of 7-Up Tropical because they are labeled zero sugar, but they're actually chock full of sugar.
3: Oh.
1: There was some kind of mix-up, and they contained full sugar, which is a whopping 38 grams per can. And they affected products. The affected products are 12-ounce cans in 12-pack cases. They were distributed in Utah, apparently, and they have a Best Buy date of March 17, 2027. Now, naturally, this is more than just an unexpected sugar high. Some people have medical conditions, you know, that make this, you know, dangerous to drink. No injuries or illnesses have been reported. It's unclear how they discovered this error.
3: I guess someone took a drink and went, yum.
1: Yeah, they went, yeah, this is so good. Why is this so good? So we have a show sponsor now, I think.
4: Today's show is brought to you by new 7-Up Zero Sugar. Now with more sugar than ever. Oh, no wonder why I look so fat.
1: So there you go. Recalled 7-Up cans because they got sugar in them.
3: Interesting.
1: What do you got in Spike Foss?
3: If you're 23 and you've sent out 300 job applications this year, you have every right to be upset. After the 301st application submission, it's easy to look for someone to blame, and TikTok has decided that someone is a 38-year-old millennial who would also love to stop working, thanks, but has about $11 in retirement and a dentist appointment to pay for. The demand started making the rounds this month after a Gen Z TikToker told millennials in a now-deleted video, "Y'all need to retire so we can have some jobs open for us."
1: Yeah.
3: Millennials, a generation raised on aim away messages and financial disappointment, responded exactly how you'd expect. Quote, "We got 68 people sharing streaming passwords, and you think we're ready to retire?" That was creator Brian Moller joking in a response reported by the New York Post.
1: Right.
3: So, Yeah. Time for millennials to retire.
1: Yeah, sure. Let's check out the best of the late night jokes.
5: The makers of Pop-Tarts have announced that they are ending their partnership with the alcohol brand Buzzball over concerns that the drink may appeal to children. May? The only way these could be more marketed to kids is if they drank them on Bluey.
6: We have an update on the inmate formerly known as Puff Daddy, who's reportedly having a pretty good time in prison.
7: This footage shows Combs illegally using a cell phone. NBC News spoke with former inmates at Fort Dix who say Combs paid others to handle chores and prepare special meals.
6: And they said Diddy was able to watch movies, get maid service, and hired one of the inmates to give him Chinese-style massages. He had better amenities than I had on my honeymoon.
1: All right, stick around. We're going to be talking about songs you didn't know who wrote them. Who wrote those songs? It's all coming up.
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8: In the newsroom, I'm Alex Wiederspiel. A second co-defendant in a May 2025 kidnapping case has agreed to a plea deal. Corey Baker of Salem pleaded guilty Thursday to conspiracy to commit kidnapping plus assault during the commission of a felony, wanton endangerment involving a firearm, and carrying a concealed firearm while being a prohibited person. He's facing up to 30 years in prison at sentencing. That's down from what was a life sentence originally. He will get at least 5 years as part of the Harrison County kidnapping. West Virginia's general revenue fund collections exceeded estimates by $62 million in the first quarter of the 2026 fiscal year. State collected $570 million in the month of September. WVU football great Noel Devine pleaded not guilty on Wednesday afternoon in Monongalia County Circuit Court to four criminal charges stemming from an alleged domestic incident with his girlfriend. The 38-year-old Devine faces a felony strangulation charge and misdemeanor charges for domestic battery, unlawful restraint, and stalking. The allegations are tied to an incident that occurred after the WVU UT Martin game earlier this month. In Mountain East Conference soccer this weekend on the men's side, Salem is hosting Malone. Wesleyan is at Frostburg. Davis and Elkins will host Concord. On the women's side, it's a battle of top teams from each division, north and south. Fairmont State faces Glenville State as former Falcon assistant coach Nat Wilkes returns as the head coach of Glenville State Sunday afternoon.
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10: Here's your Metro News forecast. Today, expect mostly cloudy skies with a few showers and a thunderstorm in the afternoon. The high will reach 76 degrees. Tonight, rainfall is expected most of the time with a low of 53. Tomorrow will be less humid with a mix of clouds and sunshine and a high of 67. Sunday will bring periods of rain with a high of 65. Monday will be sunny to partly cloudy with a high temperature of 66. That's your AccuWeather forecast.

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1: You know those songs you've heard a million times? Songs that you could probably sing every word to without even thinking about it? What if I told you that some of them were written by people you would never associate with those songs?
2: Huh.
1: Some of these you may know, especially you, Spike. But a lot of them, a lot of people are going to be like, what? This is one of those lists where you get about three facts in and you start wondering if somebody made this whole thing up. The first one, though, this is what we call, wait, they wrote that? First up is Don't Be Cruel by Elvis Presley.
3: Don't

0: digging them?
1: Now, you might assume that Elvis wrote it, but nope. It was written by songwriter Otis Blackwell, and he actually wrote a number of Elvis's biggest hits. Hmm. And another interesting Elvis fact for you, although Elvis received songwriting credits on many of his songs, the article points out that he didn't actually write any songs himself. Elvis never wrote a song by himself. He actually didn't write all of these. They just, Colonel Tom Parker made them put him on it if he was going to record it. And they're like, for Elvis to record it? Yeah, sure. Okay. Give him a writing credit. Yeah, they made him do it. Jeez. Don't Be Cruel became a number one hit for Elvis in 1956. Here's another one. I know you know this one, Spike, but a lot of people don't know this, that Sinead O'Connor's song, Nothing Compares to You. It's iconic.

0: And the songwriter, of course, Prince. Yeah. Prince originally wrote that for a group called The Family, which is a band that he had assembled. He didn't release it himself, and eventually Sinead O'Connor, of course, turned it into the version everybody remembers. He did record it later. It's on his Hits album, if you want to check out his version of that. And then there's Bon Jovi, You Give a Love a Bad Name. That song actually started life as If You Were a Woman and I Was a Man, recorded by Bonnie Tyler. Songwriter Desmond Child wasn't happy with how that version was performed, so he rewrote the lyrics, changed the title, and gave the song another shot with Bon Jovi, and that became the giant hit we know today.
1: Interesting.
0: So basically, one of the biggest Bon Jovi songs ever started out as a Bonnie Tyler song that just didn't quite work out. Here's another one, Save the Last Dance for Me by the Drift.

0: for me.
1: This song was written by a guy named Doc Pomus, and the story behind it is actually pretty touching. Pomus had polio, and he used crutches, and he wrote that song after watching his bride dance with other people at their wedding.
2: Oh.
1: So while everybody else was dancing, he's basically turning that situation into one of the great pop songs of all time. And here's one that's going to mess with your head. You remember the show Growing Pains, right?
2: Yeah.
1: The guy who played Jason Seaver, Alan Thicke, didn't just act on television. He wrote television theme songs.
2: Mm.
1: And you may not know that he wrote the themes for The Facts of Life.
3: You take the good, you take the bad, you take them both, and there you have the facts of life. The facts of life.
1: Alan Thicke also wrote the theme for Different Strokes.
2: Yeah.

0: And this is going to blow your mind. He also wrote the theme to Wheel of Fortune. So Alan Thicke wasn't just the dad on Growing Pains. He was basically the guy responsible for some of the music that got stuck in your head while you were watching television in the first place. Here's one for people who grew up with video games. You remember Crash Bandicoot and this little theme right here? The music for the original PlayStation game and its first two sequels was done by Mark Mothersbaugh. If that name sounds familiar, it should. He's the co-founder and lead singer of Devo, the guys who gave us Whip It. So there you go. Now you know. Now, a lot of people don't know that.
1: He also wrote Rugrats, too.
0: He did Rugrats as well. Mark Mothersbaugh, very, very talented. So here's one that is almost impossible to believe. You remember the song It's Raining Men?
1: Yeah.
2: It's raining men. Hallelujah, it's raining men. Amen. I'm gonna go out.
0: Yeah, you know the song, but you may not know one of its co-writers was Paul Schaefer.
1: Mm-hmm.
0: Yeah, David Letterman's a longtime musical director, the guy who spent years sitting behind the keyboard on late-night television, helped write It's Raining Men. And speaking of songs with surprising writers, Blinded by the Lights. Yeah, you probably know Manfred Mann's Earth Band's version.
3: Blinded by the light, wrapped up like a douche, another owner in the night.
0: And that's Deuce, by the way, Deuce. but the songwriter, Bruce Springsteen. Springsteen originally recorded the song himself, but Manfred Mann's version became the much bigger hit. And yeah, that means that the song everybody spent years arguing about the lyrics to, written by Bruce Springsteen. Yeah, he wrote some other questionable lyrics in there as well. And then we get to Manic Monday. And you know it as the huge Bangles song, but it was written by Prince. Prince actually wrote it and then gave it to the Bangles. Or Bangles. He wrote it for them, especially. So Prince was behind Nothing Compares to You and Manic Monday. Now we're going to go from surprising to what? Here's one for you. Bet you didn't know this one, Spike. The Celine Dion Christmas song, The Magic of Christmas Day, God Bless Us Everyone, which is this song.

0: That song was written by Dee Snider.
1: Huh?
0: That's right, Dee Snider, the guy from Twisted Sister, who gave us this song. Yeah, the guy wrote a heartfelt Christmas song for Celine Dion. I don't know what the pitch meeting sounded like, but it was probably something like, hey, let's get the Twisted Sister guy to write the Celine Dion Christmas song.
1: Oh, please tell me he turned up to the studio in full makeup.
0: And finally, one of the strangest ones on the entire list, the six-second Windows 95 startup sound, which is this. Remember that?
1: Mm-hmm.
0: That's a blast from the past. It was written by Brian Eno. Brian Eno, legendary musician, producer, former Roxy Music keyboardist, and collaborator with artists including David Bowie, U2, Coldplay, Talking Heads. He wrote 6 seconds of music for Microsoft. And there's a little detail that makes it even better.
1: Yeah.
0: He wrote it on a Mac.
1: Uh-huh.
0: Yeah. So the next time you hear a song you love, don't just ask who sings this. Ask who the heck wrote this thing. Because apparently the answer could be Elvis's songwriter, Prince, Bruce Springsteen, Paul Schaefer, Dee Snider, or the guy who wrote the sound for the computer that made it start up back in 1995.
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2: Yeah!
1: 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When it comes to technology, CityNet connects, protects, and perfects. 1-888-801-1065. Here are the rules. If you are first, if you are right, if you haven't won in the last 30 days, you could win two tickets to the Tygart Valley Cinemas in Fairmont, and two tickets to Maniac Mountain Haunted House. So get dialing, 1-888-801-1065. With today's question, here's Colin.
3: All right, according to a new survey, 60% of people have stayed in contact with an ex-partner solely because of this. What is it? Why did they stay in touch with them? Contact.
1: Stubbornness. No, because they have something of theirs. Say something like a favorite coffee cup, something like that. Some kind of object.
3: Yeah, okay. You know, eventually they just ask for it back, maybe.
1: Well, yeah, maybe, but you know, sometimes you go and you forget and you're like, I never got that cup. Oh.
3: And you're still in contact with them. I hate them, but they have my coffee cup.
1: Right.
3: No, that's not it. That's a good answer, though. It's a good answer. I mean, it could be something like that. According to a new survey, 60% of people have stayed in contact with an ex-partner solely because of this. What do you think it is?
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0: Good morning, Sky 106.5. You're on the Not So Impossible quiz. According to this new survey, 60% of people have stayed in contact with an ex-partner solely because of this. What is it?
1: Is it just to, like, make sure that they're okay, like their health is okay?
0: Just to make sure they're okay. Oh, that's a good guess. Mm. No, that is not it. That's a good guess, though. That makes sense. I mean, yeah, you still kind of care about them. You know what I mean? That might be pain in the behind while you got rid of them, but still care about it. Thanks a lot. I appreciate the guess.
1: Thanks.
0: Yeah, no, I see where you're going with that. Good morning. You're on The Breakfast Show. According to this new survey, 60% of people have stayed in contact with an ex-partner solely because of this. What is it?
2: I'm going to say because of a pet.
0: Ooh, a pet.
3: A pet.
0: Yeah, they still got your dog, or, you know, you guys had a, you got one together or something. That makes complete sense because it's right. Yeah, good job. Yeah, they stayed in contact with them because you know, they had a pet or whatever that they shared. What is your name?
4: Amy.
0: Amy, good job figuring that out this morning. We've got a great couple of prizes for you here.
3: We certainly do. Two, count them, two tickets to the Tiger Valley Cinemas in Fairmont. And two, count them, two tickets to Maniac Mountain Haunted House.
0: All right. Yeah, so you go check
4: awesome.
0: That out.
4: Thank you.
0: Yeah, you got that. Plus the new movies out this weekend. You got, Digger with Tom Cruise and Verity with Anne Hathaway. So go check those out. 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
3: You got that right, and congratulations to our text winner, Bill Robinson, who also wins two, count them, two tickets to the Tiger Valley Cinemas in Fairmont, and two, count them, two tickets to Maniac Mountain Haunted House.
0: All right, and coming up in the next hour, we have got comedian Ralph Barbosa, also student.

0: open news for you, and we've got the final clue in what's in the box. Some whiskey biscuits and barbecue certificates on the way for that. Plus, we're going to get you in that drawing for Hysteria and the VIP tickets. Plus, you get a couple of tickets to Hysteria. As a matter of fact, man, wait till you guys see the prize pack that is coming up today on the Friday Feud at around 8:30. You definitely want to play for that. That's all coming up on The Breakfast Show.
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2: Good morning. 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The U.S. Marshals Service has been searching in Harrison County for a 38-year-old man accused of violating conditions of a federal bond. Cody Joseph Lockhart failed to appear in court after being arrested in a drug conspiracy case. He's known to frequent Shenston, Wallace, and Clarksburg. Those with information can call 911 or 304-350-6700. Harrison County Animal Control is asking rescue organizations and foster homes for some help. They took in 30 cats and kittens this week alone, leading to some overcrowding issues getting even worse. The facility says that the intake included adult cats, kittens, and mother cats with kittens. It is not clear at this time what led to the massive intake. Point Comfort Bridge on US 19 closes tomorrow for the weekend for substructure and expansion dam repair work. The closure begins on Saturday at 7 a.m. We'll continue into Sunday, 5 p.m., when it will reopen. A detour will direct commuters onto U.S. Route 50 using the Chestnut Street exit. It's a noon kick this weekend for the Mountaineers on the road. 3-point underdogs at Iowa State and looking to bounce back after a loss at home last Saturday. You can get all the coverage of Mountaineer football at the WVU Sports section of WVMetroNews.com. In the newsroom, I'm Alex Wiederspiel.
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0: 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Colin and Spike with you on The Breakfast Show. And Boston is the best-smelling city in the U.S. Jacksonville is the worst. But Jacksonville locals already knew this since they could relate to so many things on today's list of the top five signs your city smells.
1: Okay.
0: All right, number five, top five signs your city smells. Number five, the airport code is

0: Number four, top signs your city smells. People hold their breath stepping out of the porta potty. Number three, top signs your city smells. Your high school mascot is the fighting poop emojis. Number two, top signs your city smells. Febreze has a higher street value than cocaine. And the number one top sign that your city smells is that the key that the mayor gives to people is to the deodorant display at CVS.
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0: Steve Perry, oh, Sherry, Sky 106.5, Clarksburg's greatest hits. Colin and Spike, it's finally Friday. Time to get our laugh on with Ralph Barbosa. A lot of people have figured out ways to make money from various cash apps, and this is Ralph Barbosa on a few of them.
1: I see a lot of girls post their cash app on Instagram. Yeah, they won't even post naked. They'll just post their cash app, like, hey, in case anybody wants to send money, which I don't think there's anything wrong with that. There's

0: This is one girl that I didn't like. She posted her Cash App, and then under it, it said, "Don't be one of those lame guys who only sends like $4. I didn't even know her, but that made me so mad, I sent her a message. I was like, "Hey, I'm gonna need my $4 back." One of my friends made $800 in one day through Instagram. She says one guy sends her $400 anytime she has an hour to kill just to talk to him about his troubles. Most people have to spend 6-8 years in college to become licensed therapists. She skipped it. Her license is like a cute selfie and her cash tag under it. That's her therapy license. That's the equivalent of like going straight to the NBA right out of high school. Like, I definitely do believe men, women, equals. I just don't think we're equal all the time. If I had to bet money on a dunking contest, I'm gonna put my money on men. But if I had to bet money on like a post your Cash App and see who sends you the most money contest, I've already given the women my last $4.
1: That's comedian Ralph Barbosa. Stick around, we got stupid news coming up next.

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2: File this under N for no! A semi-truck carrying 90 barrels of bourbon whiskey hit a guardrail and crashed on the West Virginia Turnpike Monday night.
3: Oh, no.
2: Here's West Virginia Parkways Authority Executive Director Chuck Smith.
4: The semi came through carrying 90 barrels of bourbon whiskey. Accidentally hit one of the attenuators or the guardrails between the lanes coming through. Jarred the truck. I think there was 8 barrels that were damaged and leaked.
3: That's still enough to make it sad.
2: You're right. Because the cargo spilled alcohol, a hazmat team was called in to clean up the scene. Don't worry, lads. I'll help you clean it up with a straw.
3: That's right. Hey, there's no good excuse for speeding recklessly, but some, they're better than others. A motorcyclist in Virginia was pulled over for speeding last month, and he was going ridiculously fast. He was doing 72 in a 25-mile-per-hour zone.
2: Wow.
3: The local PD just released the body camera footage from the traffic stop, and it includes the man saying,
5: "I was moving a little quick, wasn't I?
6: Yeah, way too quick.
5: I was trying to hit the McDonald's breakfast. I know I was making it.
6: Coming from there in here is like 2 minutes.
5: I know.
6: Let me see what it says.
5: I got you. I was rushing. I woke up late.
6: Wow, I can see you were rushing. 72 is way too fast.
3: Yeah, and he also noted that he woke up late and didn't even take time to put on socks. The cop said, "The first thing that's going to fly off that bike is you. 72. Someone pulls out in front of you, dude, you're done." Mm-hmm. Not to mention the other drivers and pedestrians that he was putting at risk for his fast food fix. He ended up with a ticket for reckless driving and probably also didn't get a McMuffin.
2: Yeah, probably not.
3: Probably not.
2: No. So what do you think the germiest location could be out in the wild? A bathroom door handle in a gas station, maybe?
3: Mm.
2: How about a bathroom door handle in a gas station in Ohio, maybe?
3: Oh.
2: Yeah, well, how about this? The one place you thought you'd be safe turns out to be a hotbed for germs. Pharmacies.
3: Oh.
2: Quote, "A majority of people picking up prescriptions are likely sick or have been near someone who's sick," said Supriva Rao, a integrated gastroenterology consultant, microbiologist. He says germs on their hands can end up on the screen, linger, and then travel to the next person's fingers.
3: Hmm.
2: Microbiologist Jason Tetreault, a.k.a. the germ guy, said that the problem is that the majority of people still treat a pharmacy like a store, and they don't think about it like a healthcare facility, where there will be a higher percentage of people who are sick with viruses.
3: That makes sense. Mm-hmm. That people are sick going in to get their prescriptions. That tracks.
2: Yeah.
3: Hey, a Philly cheesesteak restaurant in Pennsylvania is looking for a man who threw a cheesesteak at an employee's face and then ran off. It happened at Pat's King of Steaks on Wednesday, and the workers think the assault could have been done by an influencer or wannabe because the guy was filming before and during the cheesesteak hurl.
2: Hmm.
7: The person showed up with a camera and tripod, leading him to believe he may be an influencer. He ordered a cheesesteak with whiz and onions, then came back a few minutes later.
8: Hit me in the face. He stood at the window, and then he took off running down the street. Turns around and he says to me, "Well," he says, "it's garbage." There was another couple eating outside. I pointed at them and I said, "Guys, how was your steaks tonight?" They said, "Our steaks were great."
9: Why would you throw a cheesesteak in someone's face? That's assault. I'm thinking about offering a $5,000 cash reward for the arrest and prosecution and jail jailment of this person for assault and battery on my manager.
3: Did you say prostitution? Not prosecution. It sounded like that to me. They called the police, but the guy got away. Suspect described as a black male, approximately 6 feet tall, weighing 170 pounds. He was wearing a blue Under Armour jacket, black shorts, and red Beats headphones.
2: Hmm.
3: Pat's King of Steaks is offering that $5,000 reward for information leading to an arrest. The employee who was hit is fine. He says, "I'm not used to getting a steak thrown in my face. I mean, if you don't like the steak, I mean, be a little nicer about it." That employee did say that the guy did complain about the cheesesteak, calling it garbage before throwing it at him, but otherwise it seemed like it was unprovoked. No arrest has been made and the investigation remains ongoing. The police are apparently reviewing footage that may have been posted by the content creator who did this. He said that he reviews restaurants and throws the food at employees if he doesn't like it.
2: Huh. The Breakfast Show.
10: 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In the newsroom, I'm Alex Wiederspiel.
11: City Council in Clarksburg heard four proposed charter amendments Thursday on the Clarksburg Water Board. The hearing would change the start of terms for mayor, council, and water board members, eliminate some discretionary water board appointments, and add a voter-driven recall process. Each amendment must now go to city voters for ratification. He has been found. The body of a Preston County man who went missing on Lake Erie in August has now been identified. 73-year-old Rodney Neiman of Brewston Mills was lost when his boat capsized on Lake Erie near Ohio. It is not clear at this time what led to the capsizing of the boat. Bridgeport takes a trip to Fort Hill, Maryland tonight. You can catch that football game on 103.3 WKMZ and WKMZNews.com. Robert C. Byrd will face off with East Fairmont, that game on 101.3 The Bear and 101.3TheBear.com. Lincoln is off of a tough loss by 1 point last week, and they'll host winless Lewis County looking to rebound tonight. That game on 93.5 The FBY and WFBY.com. Meanwhile, the South Harrison Hawks have a pivotal showdown from Lost Creek against Philip Barber. 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Let's take a look at Mountain East Conference stuff going on this week in football. Wesleyan is hosting Wheeling at 1 p.m. Glenville State against Fairmont State at 2 p.m. from Fairmont on Saturday.
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1: Heaven Weather. Here's your Metro News forecast. Today, expect mostly cloudy skies with a few showers and a thunderstorm in the afternoon. The high will reach 76 degrees. Tonight, rainfall is expected most of the time with a low of 53. Tomorrow will be less humid with a mix of clouds and sunshine and a high of 67. Sunday will bring periods of rain with a high of 65. Monday will be sunny to partly cloudy with a high temperature of 66. That's your AccuWeather forecast.

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1: Alrighty, we don't have an awful lot of time to get your guesses in this morning, so we'll make this as quick as we can so you have more guessing time. Yesterday's clue for what's in the box was can be rough or soft or extra soft.
2: Ooh.
1: Maybe I'm in the box. 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That was your clue for Thursday. Your clue for Friday is this, and this is going to blow it wide open. Please don't squeeze them. All right. See, it's all dawning on you now. Please don't squeeze them.
2: Yep.
1: Is your clue for Friday. Get your guesses in as quickly as you can at 1-888-801-1065. That's 1-888-801-1065. We'll be back in a couple minutes to reveal the answer and the winner of the Whiskey Biscuits and Barbecue gift certificate from Sky 106.5.
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2: All right, and also coming up here in just a few moments while the Friday Feud, what a prize pack. Get two tickets to Hysteria, plus you're going to be in that drawing October 8th for the VIP tickets to Hysteria, plus the flashlight tour. You also, if you win today, will get $25 to Menard Spaghetti Inn. You're getting two tickets to the Pittsburgh Zoo and four tickets to Hershey Park.
1: Wow.
2: Yeah. And if you want to win that prize pack, we'll open up the phone lines here in just a few moments, give you a chance to call in and play the Friday Feud today. Halle Berry is facing allegations that last Saturday she jumped on her 12-year-old son, Mikhail, who was playing with a VR headset,
1: yeah,
2: and choked him while shouting, "Who is dominant now? Who is dominant?"
1: Whoa, was she a wrestler?
2: This is all according to Halle's ex-husband, Olivier Martinez, who was contacted by Mikhail to come pick him up. He also alleges that there have been other circumstances of physical and verbal abuse from Halle towards their son. Olivier has been granted a temporary restraining order because of the, quote, emotional and mental distress that Halle has caused him due to the physical abuse of their shared son. Her visitations with Mikhail have also been temporarily modified. Halle Berry's attorney calls the filing, quote, entirely meritless and deliberately misleading. So what's going on there?
1: It's a good question.
2: Yeah, something going on there. A new audiobook recording of Dracula came out yesterday for Audible, starring Jonathan Bailey as Dracula and Ella Purnell from Fallout as Mina. A behind-the-scenes clip of Jonathan and Ella in the recording booth is going viral for making women hot and bothered.
1: Oh?
2: Yeah, even Snooki chimed in and said, "Oh, wow, I need to turn my volume down. I look like a creep." Multiple people joked that it made them pregnant, and another said, quote, "This is on the Entertainment Tonight page, but somehow I feel like I stumbled into somewhere I shouldn't be. I'm still here, though." Huh. Jonathan recently spoke to Collider about the experience, and he actually recorded his parts alone. He also did his own sound effects, like of drinking blood. He says, quote, "A whole childhood of making noises and sounds up alone in my room, and I finally found a place to put them to good use." I guess if you've heard the Dracula audio thing or whatever they're talking about, you know exactly what they're talking about. I have no idea what that's about.
1: I have no idea either.
2: And finally, a man named Michael in St. Louis recently found out that his dad is yacht rocker Michael McDonald after almost 60 years.
1: Huh.
2: He always knew he was adopted, but he never knew the identities of his biological parents. That was until his there was a half-brother who reached out to him after connecting on a 23andMe DNA test, and he met his biological mother. Michael later connected with McDonald over the phone and eventually met in person. And he says, "When he first saw me, he put his arms out, gave me a big old bear hug, and told me he loved me, and I told him the same." 74-year-old Michael McDonald had his son when he was 14 years old, and he put him up for adoption. He says, Michael said, "I always carried that guilt with me, but just to know that he was okay and that he had a good life, a life certainly that I wouldn't have been able to afford to give him at that time, was a great reward." He said the real rock stars in this story are his adoptive parents. Michael was unnamed when he was adopted, and it's just pure coincidence that he shares the same name with his biological dad. It's a great story, though. I love that story. What would it be to find out that your dad was Michael McDonald?
1: I know.
2: And all this time you've been going around going, and you're like, you don't know why.
1: Right.
2: But you're like, oh, this makes so much sense now. My dad's Michael McDonald.
1: If your dad was Michael McDonald, right, and the partnership broke up, mm-hmm. maybe the woman would have full custody of Michael McDonald, of the kid, mm-hmm. but he would see Michael McDonald not at weekends, but at choruses.
2: Yeah, just everywhere he shows up, the guy's there.
1: Yeah.
2: Yeah. He's like, I never understood. Well, I just was always at places. I just showed up for things and things happened. Here's the movies out this weekend. We got two new movies for you to check out. Of course, you can see these at Tigard Valley Cinema in Fairmont. Digger is the first movie out this weekend, a dark comedy starring Tom Cruise as a ruthless oil tycoon whose reckless Arctic drilling accidentally unleashes multiple disasters, including an enormous glacier breaking free, massive flooding from tsunamis, and the threat of nuclear retaliation from affected countries that would wipe out most of humanity. So, of course, he immediately decides to spin it and prove that he is humanity's best hope. The guy who plays his lead scientist, Riz Ahmed, is getting a lot of good press about this because they say he pretty much almost out-acts Tom Cruise in this. John Goodman's in this. Jesse Plemons in this. What are they saying about Digger?
1: You have a guess? You know roughly where it would be?
2: Well, I did see early on. I don't know where it's at right now that you checked out, but I know it was in the mid. It was in the mids. It was 50 something.
1: Okay.
2: Around the time I saw it, the percentages.
1: Uh huh.
2: Has it gone up or down since then?
1: It's not really changed. 54%.
2: That's where it was.
1: Yeah.
2: That's exactly where it was. So I've heard people say, listen, this film is excruciating at times, but there are pieces of it that are extraordinary. So I don't know what that means. I don't know how to take that. I guess just watch it when it comes out on streaming. There's another movie out this weekend called Verity. It's rated R. Dakota Johnson plays a struggling writer who moves into the mansion of an incapacitated best-selling author to ghostwrite her final novel. Then she finds a separate manuscript for a secret memoir Verity was working on before the car crash that left her paralyzed, and she becomes obsessed with that story. Anne Hathaway is Verity. Josh Hartnett plays her shady husband. And it's the latest Colleen Hoover novel to get a movie adaptation. She wrote It Ends With Us and also Regretting You and Reminders of Him. So what are they saying about Verity?
1: Verity, not even as good as Digger, I'm afraid.
2: Really?
1: Yeah, 40%.
2: Okay. Oh, wow.
1: Yee.
2: Pretty low for the movies this weekend.
1: Mm-hmm.
2: Got to stay home, check out the TV. The streaming premiere of Evil Dead Burn is on HBO Max tonight. Let's see here. Dakota Johnson is hosting Saturday Night Live tomorrow night. And second season premiere of Marshall's on CBS on Sunday. So there you go. Oh, yeah, there's a fourth season premiere of Tracker, which is very popular on CBS as well. All right, let's find out what's in the box.
0: What's in the box?
1: Okay, so the text lines are closed.
2: Mm-hmm.
1: You can no longer guess. We have a winner.
2: Okay.
1: The winner has been informed and is racing up to pick up his tickets as we speak.
2: Good.
1: Actually, I don't know that he's doing that. I would be doing that. I'd be like, too. Yeah.
2: Yeah, one.
1: Yeah, so let me run through all the clues from the week, and if you didn't win, then try again next week. And if you didn't enter your guess, try again next week.
2: Okay.
1: Here's your guesses. Two ply was Monday.
2: Two ply.
1: Tuesday was don't use too much at once.
2: Okay.
1: Wednesday's clue was lots of different brands. Thursday's clue can be rough or soft or extra soft.
2: Oh.
1: And your final clue for Friday.
2: Yeah.
1: Please don't squeeze them.
2: Yeah.
1: Any guesses? Did you get it, you think?
2: I was thinking toilet paper from about Tuesday on. Am I right? Or is that...
1: You are completely correct.
2: Okay, I was afraid it was being too obvious. Like, that was too obvious.
1: Well, I threw in an easy one. I figured we needed an easy one after a couple of
2: You've
1: toughies.
2: You've had a couple of toughies, yeah.
1: Yeah. So, a roll of toilet paper. Our winner is Dave Stingo.
2: All right, Dave.
1: Dave Stingo. Should be sung like Goldfinger. He wins the Whiskey, Biscuits, and Barbecue gift certificate and two, count them, two tickets to Hysteria.
2: That's right. And he's in the drawing for the VIP.
1: That's right.
2: All right, Dave, congratulations. The VIP ticket drawing is October 8th. Matter of fact, you'll be able to win that right now if you get on the phone. 888-801-1065 is our number. We're going to play the Friday Feud. Up for grabs. What a prize pack here.
1: Oh, yeah.
2: We're giving the two Hysteria tickets, plus you're in the drawing for the VIP tickets October 8th with a flashlight tour. But you get these two tickets anyway, right, whether you win that or not. You got $25 to Menards Spaghetti Inn. You got two tickets to the Pittsburgh Zoo. And you got four tickets to Hershey Park. I'm going to open up the phone lines right

0: Right now, 888-801-1065. I will take the first two callers at 888-801-1065. And the first two callers, you'll get a play. If you haven't won anything in the last 30 days, by the way, you'll get a play of the Friday Feud and win these great prizes. Man, good luck to you.
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0: Sky 106.5, Clarksburg's Greatest Hits. Colin and Spike of the Breakfast Show. We're playing the Friday Feud. And boy, what a price back here. Two tickets to the Pittsburgh Zoo, four tickets to Hershey Park, $25 Menard Spaghetti Inn, and two tickets to Hysteria, which, by the way, you'll be in the drawing also for the VIP tickets if you win today. And yeah, so let's do this. Let's meet our contestants. Gavin's on line one. Good morning.
1: Good morning.
0: And we have Adam on line two. Good morning, Adam.
2: Hey.
0: All right, so let's play the Friday Feud here. We got 100 people surveyed, top eight answers on the board. Gavin was on the line first, so he gets to go first. Name a famous Rick.
2: Rick Springfield.
0: Rick Springfield, good answer.
3: Good one.
0: Is Rick Springfield on the board? Yes, number four. Number four, good job. Number four is Rick Springfield. Let's go over to Adam here. Adam, name a famous Rick.
2: What about Rick Astley?
0: Rick Astley, yeah. Getting Rick rolled.
3: Huh.
0: Let's see if it's up there. Is Rick Astley on the board? Number two answer, Rick Astley. All right, so Adam, you want to play or pass? What you going to do? Six answers left on the board.
2: I'm going to pass.
0: Oh, okay. Interesting. All right, so hang in there, and I thought you'd play this one. All right, so let's go. Gavin, you got three strikes before we turn it back over to Adam, okay?
2: Okay.
0: Knocked off Rick Astley at number two, Rick Springfield number four. Name a famous Rick.
2: Ric Flair.
0: Oh, that's a good one.
3: Oh, yeah.
0: Is Ric Flair on the board? Number five. Yeah.
3: Wow.
0: Spells it a little differently. Spells it R-I-C, but still Rick. All right, so that's number five. Keep it going, Gavin.
2: How about Nixon? Richard Nixon.
0: Richard Nixon. All right. All right. There's Richard Nixon on the board. No Richard Nixon's on this board, on this survey. We're looking for Ricks. Name a famous Rick.
2: Oh, my goodness. Rick.
0: Got a toughie. All right.
2: Yes, it is.
0: You got 5 seconds. Name a famous Rick.
2: I can't even think of it.
0: Right, that's your second strike. You get one more strike. We turn it back over to Adam. We've knocked off Rick Astley, Rick Springfield, and Ric Flair. Gavin, name a famous Rick.
2: How about Rick from Rick and Morty?
0: Rick from Rick and Morty. Yeah, that's a famous Rick. Let's see if it's up there. It's Rick from Rick and Morty on the board. Did not make the survey. Yeah, I know, right? That should have been on there. All right, let's go over to Gavin. Gavin, there are five answers. Five answers left on the board. You get any one of these, you're the winner. If not, Gavin's the winner. So, Adam, name a famous Rick.
2: I'm going to go with Rick James.
0: Oh, Rick James.
3: Great one.
0: Yeah, Rick James. If it's up there, you're the winner. If not, Gavin's the winner. Is Rick James on the board? That's the number one answer.
3: Oh!
0: Number one answer, Rick James. Number eight was Rick Moranis.
3: Oh.
0: Number seven, Rick Dees. He's every weekend. You hear that every weekend right here on Sky. Number six, Rick Nelson. The Nelsons. And let's see here. Oh, number three was Rick Ocasek. Rick Ocasek from the Cars.
3: Yeah.
0: So, Gavin, thanks for playing today. Appreciate it.
2: Thanks, guys.
0: All right, thank you. And, hey, you are the winner. Adam, good job.
2: I
0: thought playing was a better option here, but you picked the right option. Passing was definitely the right option. And you came back with a number one answer, which is perfect. All right, Adam, we got a great prize pack for you here. You're going to get four tickets to Hershey Park. You got two tickets to the Pittsburgh Zoo. You've got a $25 gift card to Menard's Spaghetti Inn. And we're giving you two tickets to check out Hysteria at the Trans-Allegheny Lunatic Asylum in Weston. Where, by the way, tomorrow is Fall Fest. You guys need to check that out. 10 a.m. till 5 p.m. at the Trans-Allegheny Lunatic Asylum in Weston. They're having it's a family-friendly thing. They got a costume contest for kids and adults. There's live music, local vendors, crafts. And then you can check out Hysteria at night, plus the flashlight tours. Now, you're also, Adam, in the drawing for the VIP tickets to Hysteria, where you just go right to the front of the line. And you could also win the flashlight tour, too, that we give away with that on October 8th. So you're in the drawing for that, but you got two tickets to Hysteria for general admission, okay?
2: Yeah, definitely. Thank you.
0: All right, Adam. 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
3: In the newsroom, I'm Alex Wiedertrio. A second co-defendant in a May 2025 kidnapping case has agreed to a plea deal. Corey Baker of Salem pleaded guilty Thursday to conspiracy to commit kidnapping plus assault during the commission of a felony, wanton endangerment involving a firearm, and carrying a concealed firearm while being a prohibited person. He's facing up to 30 years in prison at sentencing. That's down from what was a life sentence originally. He will get at least 5 years as part of the Harrison County kidnapping. West Virginia's general revenue fund collections exceeded estimates by $62 million in the first quarter of the 2026 fiscal year. State collected $570 million in the month of September. WVU football great Noel Devine pleaded not guilty on Wednesday afternoon in Monongalia County Circuit Court to four criminal charges stemming from an alleged domestic incident with his girlfriend. The 38-year-old Devine faces a felony strangulation charge and misdemeanor charges for domestic battery, unlawful restraint, and stalking. The allegations are tied to an incident that occurred after the WVU UT Martin game earlier this month. In Mountain East Conference soccer this weekend, on the men's side, Salem is hosting Malone. Wesleyan is at Frostburg. Davis and Elkins will host Concord. On the women's side, it's a battle of top teams from each division, north and south. Fairmont State faces Glenville State as former Falcon assistant coach Nat Wilkes returns as the head coach of Glenville State Sunday afternoon. In the newsroom, I'm Alex Wiedertrio.
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Good morning, it's Colin and Spike with you on this finally Friday. Coming up, we'll check out five random facts for your Friday. Right now, it's Uncle Cracker and Dobie Gray. 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
1: And good morning, Colin and Spike with you on this finally Friday. Don't forget, we're still giving away tickets to the Trans-Allegheny Lunatic Asylum in Weston. Check out Hysteria and getting people qualified again next week as we give away a VIP pass for two and a flashlight tour from the Trans-Allegheny Lunatic Asylum in Weston next Thursday, October 8th. So we'll do that drawing then, but between now and then, you'll have more chances to get qualified, so make sure you listen to that. 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That is the family-friendly event that has the costume contest for kids and adults with prizes for each. There's live music, there's local vendors, they're going to have crafts, prizes, all kinds of cool stuff. 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Now, if you want more information on Fall Fest, that kind of thing, maybe the prizes for the costume contest, that kind of stuff, go to talawv.com. 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So if you're between the ages of 35 and 55, or maybe you remember LimeWire and MapQuest, prepare yourself for a rush of nostalgia. Out of the blue this week, LimeWire popped up on Instagram Threads. 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
2: Mm-hmm.
1: LimeWire said this, "Just a reminder, the music industry tried to sue us for $72 trillion back in the day. Like, LOL, does that number even exist? Still not paying." That's what they said. And then another blast from the past, MapQuest, came out of the woodwork and replied, "We remember that."
2: That's funny.
1: Yeah. So the recording industry did claim damages of $72 trillion, which was more than triple the world's annual GDP. But they later agreed to a settlement where the company would pay 13 record labels approximately $105 million. Well, anyway, people loved seeing LimeWire and MapQuest pop up in their feeds. One person joked, "Seeing LimeWire on Threads in 2026 is like running into a person you went to high school with. No ill will, but I'm still crossing the street and pretending that I didn't see you." Another said, they had hash marks, and they said, "Response will arrive in 34 hours, 24 minutes." That's classic.
2: That's funny.
1: Yeah. One person said, "You gave my computer an STD. And another said, "If I repost this, will I get a virus?" And another person joked, "You helped us all commit felonies." AOL Instant Messenger has yet to comment. Neither has Chi Chi's, Tower Records, KB Toys, or Circuit City.
2: Wow, yeah. My goodness.
1: Yeah, didn't that take you back a little blast from the past there?
2: Yeah,
1: LimeWire has been mostly defunct for like 15 years, but the name was resuscitated in recent years. They've been doing very bizarre stuff, like getting into NFTs, and remember, they even bought the rights to the failed Fyre Festival.
2: Oh, did they?
1: Yeah. MapQuest is actually still around, too, after making a bit of a comeback. But there you go. LimeWire MapQuest on Threads. Who would have thunk that?
2: Wow. I didn't use LimeWire much. I was more of an Audio Galaxy guy.

0: Oh, really?
1: Loved Audio Galaxy.
0: I was a Napster guy, so that was about it. That's about as deep as I got into it. The fact that everyone has a camera in their pocket hasn't deterred morons from acting like morons in public, but it has made other normal people shy who don't want to be filmed. According to this new poll, 47% of people say the possibility of becoming, quote, online content has reduced their ability to relax and be themselves in public. 31% say they avoid showing strong emotions or opinions. 30% avoid dancing. And 29% avoid acting silly or telling jokes. Gen Zers are most likely to be worried about it, possibly because, you know, they're the most aware of how anything can gain traction on TikTok. And there are ramifications. The fear of going viral is influencing social participation across generations. About 20% of people overall admit they have avoided a social gathering with friends or bars and nightlife just because they don't want an unwanted viral moment. And I don't blame them. I think about that too whenever I'm having a few drinks at a party or some kind of get together. I used to go out there and just dance like a fool, and now I'm like, eh. But usually it depends on where I'm at in the drinking process. Because sometimes like, who cares? Right. I'll just go do it still.
1: Yeah.
0: But yeah, a lot of the stuff I've done in the past could have been went viral easily. So I think about that too.
1: Interesting.
0: Do you, when you're out and about, people film? Because everybody's always filming. There's always somebody either, when you start doing something, say at a wedding reception or something like that, there's somebody who'll pull out their phone and boom, start filming it.
1: Right.
0: Or start just take pictures or film it, depending on what the situation is.
1: Oh, sure.
0: Yeah. Do you think about that when you're out?
1: I'm not out that often. And on top of that, I'm so incredibly boring that I don't do anything that would be worthy of putting online.
0: Oh, really?
1: Unless it's like, look at the size of the bite that guy took out of his burger, my goodness.
0: Yeah, well, I get kind of crazy when I'm out, so I'm worth filming. I'm worth filming. I really am. It's just whether or not I'm going to do that or not. And I do think twice about it now, so, and there's been times I've not done it. So I feel with these 47% of people, I'm not really being myself either because of those things. You might want to think twice the next time you leave a review for something online. Researchers figured out that after looking through public reviews on Yelp, that they can figure out social connections between other users. And that's without looking at any friends lists. Why does this matter? Well, because online scammers could use those social connections to make their phishing scams more believable. The good news is the researchers also tested ways to protect users too. If they wanted, programmers could add statistical noise to the online reviews, and this would help hide any personal ties. But in the meantime, if you want to stay safe from online scammers, you might want to keep that review of your local Jamba Juice to yourself. So just putting that out there.
1: Jamba Juice.
0: What do you got in Spike Files?
1: Well, Aura, a leading AI-powered online safety platform for individuals and families, today released its AI TMI study, revealing a striking gap between the awareness and behavior. Despite concerns about their identity, finances, and privacy, AI users continue sharing sensitive personal information with chatbots and agents. At the start of Cybersecurity Awareness Month, I didn't know it was that.
0: I didn't buy a present.
1: Come on then, you know, Hallmark, get on this one. Aura is sounding the alarm on AI TMI, the compounding risk created when information shared with AI combines with accounts, data, and permissions it can access, adding up to too much information in the wrong hands. Digital hands, no less.
0: Yeah.
1: Together, these pieces of information can form a detailed, actionable profile, just like we were talking about, and a new attack surface that antiquated cybersecurity practices were not designed to protect. Most people think the risk is one of an embarrassing prompt might leak. The bigger risk is the AI can piece together who you trust, where you bank, what frightens you, and how you make decisions. So AI, back on the enemies list again, it would seem.
0: You know, how do you feel about AI? Because it's kind of like, it seems like it's, I just think it's going to be the death of us all.
1: It is worrying how much it retains. I use ChatGPT.
0: That's true too, yeah.
1: I use ChatGPT and the past, I maybe use it once a day at the very most.
0: Yeah,
1: same. And, you know, I'll type something in. And for a joke at the end of, you know, my question a couple of days ago, I said to it, you know, thanks for your help, because I'm nice. I said, thanks for your help. and please spare me when the AI revolution rises.
0: Yeah.
1: And ChatGPT was like, oh, don't worry about that. You're going to be fine. I'll protect you. Don't worry about that. So I was trying something this morning. I was trying to remember a word, and I put it into ChatGPT, and it found the word, and I got everything I was looking for.
0: Yeah.
1: And I said, just as a sort of test, I said to it, you know what I'm going to say next, don't you? And it said, yeah, you're going to say, make sure I'm protected from the robot AI uprising.
0: Oh, wow.
1: Yeah. It remembered that from 2 days ago.
0: Yeah, that's interesting. I hate how, I don't know, it just makes you, it's trying to garbage up everything to where you don't know what's real and what's not.
1: Mm.
0: And I think that might be the end of us all right there.
1: Right.
0: Because we're not going to be able to tell what's real and what's not, and then something goofy goes wrong.
1: There's so many videos I see online.
0: Mm-hmm.
1: And most of the ones that I see are connected to crows for some reason. I don't know what I looked at to make it think that I'm interested in crows. But it shows me, you know, crows giving people presents and taking cashew nuts in return.
0: Yeah.
1: And, you know, I saw one this morning of a crow sitting on kittens.
0: I have one where the cats smack people.
1: Yeah.
0: I have one that cats smack people and they knock stuff out of their hands.
1: Yeah. When you go into the comments section, people are like, oh, that's lovely, you know, that's wonderful, and I like crows, and yada, yada, yada.
0: Right.
1: And then somebody will say, no, this is AI. And when I go back and look at it, I'm like, of course it is.
0: Yeah.
1: It doesn't look right.
0: It's the, yeah, there's, but when that gets to the point where it does, that's when it gets scary.
1: Right.
0: Because now we're not going to know what's real and what's not.
1: Exactly.
0: And I think that might be the whole end of the whole thing. So beware. All right, how about five random? You want to do that?
1: Go for it.
0: They can't AI that, can they?
2: five things.
0: All right, your number five random fact today is that the first time that the New York Times mentioned Adolf Hitler was November 21st, 1922.
1: Huh.
0: And the article said, quote, Hitler's anti-Semitism was not so violent or genuine as it sounded.
1: Mm.
0: That was the very first time it was mentioned in the New York Times. Hmm. Number four random fact for your Friday, Abraham Lincoln didn't meet his first vice president, Hannibal Hamlin, until after they were elected.
1: Oh.
0: Lincoln picked him because Hamlin was from Maine, and that helped him get votes from the Northeast.
1: All right.
0: Number three random fact for your Friday, the yellow Support Our Troops ribbon is trademarked by the Canadian government. It can only be used legally with their permission.
1: Wow.
0: Number two random fact for your Friday, Hello Kitty was created in Japan, but she's British. Because when Hello Kitty was created in the 1960s, British culture was trendy in Japan.
1: Ah, I see.
0: And the number one random fact for your Friday is that you could once order dynamite through the Sears catalog. A 1902 edition of the catalog advertised dynamite as a tool for removing tree stumps, claiming it to be excellent. The listing adds, to those who are not familiar with handling dynamite, we will, on application, mail a booklet giving full information.
3: Barno!
0: Can you imagine? You could buy houses eventually through the Sears catalog too.
1: Yeah.
0: So I guess you could buy everything there. That was truly the first Amazon.
1: Yes.
0: Yeah.
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9: Here's your Metro News forecast. Today, expect mostly cloudy skies with a few showers and a thunderstorm in the afternoon. The high will reach 76 degrees. Tonight, rainfall is expected most of the time with a low of 53. Tomorrow will be less humid with a mix of clouds and sunshine and a high of 67. Sunday will bring periods of rain with a high of 65. Monday will be sunny to partly cloudy with a high temperature of 66. That's your AccuWeather forecast.

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1: Yeah, it's Colin and Spike on this finally Friday. About to wrap everything up for your Friday here, but we've got to next week. We got, like, what, 4 more days till we do that drawing for the Trans-Allegheny Lunatic Asylum Hysteria VIP tickets, plus the flashlight tour or whatever we're giving away. So you'll have a chance to get into that drawing. That drawing is October 8th, and we'll give you a chance on Monday, Tuesday, Wednesday, and early on Thursday. And then we'll do that drawing in the 9 o'clock hour on Thursday next week. So a lot more chances to get into that with the just different ways. There'll be different ways next week. We'll have some fun for you. So make sure you join us, and yeah, who knows? You could be the winner of the VIP tickets. Go right to the front of the line.
2: And we'll That's have what more. Everybody wants.
1: Yeah, oh, absolutely. But we'll also have the regular general admission hysteria tickets as well. All right, before we get to good news, let's get some science news with Spike.
2: Scientists are studying what life might be like on Mars, and they have to study that now that David Bowie's dead, because they can't just ask him.
1: Right.
2: You know.
1: That would be obvious, yeah.
2: Now, what's life like on Mars, Mr. Bowie? Okay, it's a god-awful soul affair to the girl with the mousy hair? Okay, it doesn't sound right, but it's all right.
1: Right.
2: Anyway, scientists have found... Wait till you hear this. Oh, for goodness sakes.
1: Yeah.
2: We have to drag it down, don't we? They just found that sperm may have a tougher time navigating in space-like conditions.
1: Oh, really? No GPS or anything?
2: They did an experiment that simulated weightlessness and found that it was not as successful traveling through a narrow channel. The good news is that reproduction doesn't stop entirely, but it was hampered enough to suggest that future Moon or Mars colonies may need to think about reproduction challenges too.
1: Oh, they'll be making us in a lab by that time.
2: Yeah, probably.
1: Or we won't exist because of AI.
2: That's right, AI's going to wipe us out.
1: They're going to wipe us out anyway. So, and I don't know how they reproduce. I don't know. Copy their system or something. Copy files. I don't know. I have no idea.
2: They'll be up on Mars going, I don't know how to reproduce. And the other one will be like, you old romantic you. A former pilot...

0: named Andy Green was the man who set the world land speed record nearly three decades ago when he travelled over 763 miles per hour in an Audi. Sorry, in a jet car.
1: Oh.
0: That's faster than the speed of sound. Well, now Andy is back, but this time he set a new land speed record with a hydrogen-powered vehicle, and he got up to 406 miles per hour at the Bonneville Salt Flats in Utah.
1: Wow.
0: Interesting.
1: Yeah, that's pretty fast.
0: Did he use his blinker? That's what I want to know.
1: No, he's probably a BMW driver, you know that.
0: And finally, a new study found that if humans switch to genetically modified milk, it could dramatically reduce the amount of land needed for dairy production. It's a process called precision fermentation, and it uses yeast to create the same milk proteins found in cow's milk, but without having to raise cows.
1: Oh.
0: A recent study from the Imperial College of London found that replacing conventional milk with lab-produced dairy proteins could use up to 96% less land. But will it taste as good when you pour it on your Reese's cereal?
1: Oh.
0: You know those little peanut butter things?
1: Yes, I do.
0: Oh, those things are good.
1: I just want to know, who was the first person who went to the thing and said, you know what, that baby calf, it looks like it's really enjoying that stuff. I should probably try that.
0: That's a good question, actually. Yeah, yeah, yeah. Who invented the...
1: Who went there and said, you know, I should drink that too. That calf's really enjoying that.
2: I should drink that. I should drink it. Okay.
1: That's our science news, I guess.
0: That's all the science news you're getting.
1: Can you make up something else? I got like a minute left.
0: Oh, really? Okay.
1: Yeah. Make up some science news.
0: Scientists, I can't even read when I'm not reading anything. Scientists discovered molecules last Wednesday.
1: Oh, yeah.
0: And we'll be putting them into some kind of practice probably in the next 60 days or so.
1: Really?
0: With molecular restructuring or something along those lines.
1: That's amazing.
0: That sounded very authoritative with my accent.
1: It was. We all believed it. Mm. But you know why you can't trust Adams, right?
0: Why is that?
1: They make up everything.
0: Hey!
1: All right, let's do good news. Good news brought to you by, oh, you know who it's brought to you by, About You over in Bridgeport. They're at 110 West Main Street in Bridgeport, and they have their new Mahjong Social at About You in Bridgeport. And it is a fun social way to keep your mind active, because we know... You listen to this show, you're old. and that's okay, because we're old too. But they've got, whether you're new to Mahjong or, you know, you already love the game, they have lessons. They'll help you. They'll help you figure it out. Guided play. They've got open play. Even league play.
0: Hey.
1: And you can even host your own Mahjong party. So if you want to find out more about Mahjong, go to About You. You can give them a call at 304-566-2111 for details. And they bring you the good news.
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8: Let's hear it.
1: Okay, I made that up. I didn't have any more time. I'm running out of time now.
0: Oh, no.
1: Uh-oh. Police in North Texas say a 37-year-old man found a bag stuffed with $128,514 in cash sitting on top of a Bank of America ATM back in August. Well, there was also a smaller bag containing 19 checks. There was information on one of the bags indicating that it could belong to a Chick-fil-A. The guy took it to a nearby location, but the manager said it wasn't there, so he called the police. Investigators later determined that a Brinks technician had serviced the ATM and was supposed to take the money, but accidentally left it right there by the machine. Police said that every single dollar was accounted for. The man has asked to remain anonymous. The police chief said he just thought it was the right thing to do, and he doesn't think it goes beyond that.
9: To find that kind of money or that amount of money is certainly rare. That's very unusual. Am I reading this correctly? Somebody found 128. Which officer has it?
10: I've never had a case like this before. There was no indication of a crime occurring. It looked like it was just left there by accident.
9: He just thinks it's the right thing to do and doesn't think it goes beyond that.
10: I've had cases where Good Samaritans have turned in property that they found, wallets, IDs, things like that. But in the case of $128,000, I've never had somebody turn in that kind of money before.
1: Oh, come on. 1970, he would have kept that money.
0: Mm-hmm.
1: 2026, there's cameras everywhere.
0: Right.
1: They're gonna identify you. Everybody knows that. Mm. We're not keeping that money. We know your tricks. All right, and an emu somehow ended up trapped in a canal in Arizona where Good Samaritans pulled the bird to safety before police arrived. Officers then had the unusual task of wrestling the very uncooperative emu into the back of a police SUV, eventually getting it to an animal

0: rescue facility, where they took $128,000 from the emu that was in his wallet. That's our good stories brought to you by About You. Have a great weekend, everybody. We'll see you Monday.
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0: Almost Heaven, Clarksburg, Sky 106.5. There's Billy Joel, who has reached out to his fans. Billy Joel told fans on his Sirius XM channel that his brain disorder sounds a whole lot worse than it actually is. He says his balance isn't good and he has lost some hearing, but otherwise he says, I feel fine.
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Clarksburg's greatest hit, Sky 106.5. Ooh, I've got an event for foodies coming up this Sunday that you will not want to miss. 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
7: Weather. Here's your Metro News forecast. This afternoon, expect mostly cloudy skies with a few showers and a thunderstorm possible, reaching a high of 77. Tonight, anticipate rain persisting throughout the night with a low dipping to 54. Tomorrow will bring less humidity along with a mix of clouds and sunshine, reaching a high of 67. By Sunday, periods of rain are expected with a high of 68. Looking ahead to Monday, skies will be sunny to partly cloudy with a high temperature of 66. That's your AccuWeather forecast.

0: outside. So I love German food, especially the bread. And this Sunday, Asbury's at the Caverns will be bringing German Fair to German Valley. So you can celebrate Oktoberfest this Sunday, noon to 3. They'll have a classic old world menu for you. So Jägerschnitzel, Sauerbraten, roast chicken, Spätzle, potato pancakes, and those awesome German salads. 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

Clarksburg's greatest hits, Sky 106.5, your home for Fairmont State Fighting Falcon football. 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

0: Clarksburg's Greatest Hits, Sky 106.5. Well, now that we're officially into October, what have we got to look forward to this month? Well, we got Halloween at the end of the month. We also have that new Tom Cruise movie out called Digger. Ozzy Osbourne's final concert film is coming out on the 28th. The new NBA season starts the 20th, and Game 1 of the World Series is on the 23rd.
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6: Here's your Metro News forecast. This afternoon, expect mostly cloudy skies with a few showers and a thunderstorm possible, reaching a high of 77. Tonight, anticipate rain persisting throughout the night with a low dipping to 54. Tomorrow will bring less humidity along with a mix of clouds and sunshine, reaching a high of 67. By Sunday, periods of rain are expected with a high of 68. Looking ahead to Monday, skies will be sunny to partly cloudy with a high temperature of 66. That's your AccuWeather forecast.

0: Almost 7, Clarksburg Sky 106.5. Hi, it's Jenny Murray, big fan of made-up holidays, and we've got a few that we're celebrating today. It's National Smarties Day. You know, the little candies, they're so good. I loved them when I was a kid. It's also Non-Alcoholic Beer Day. It's National Fried Scallops Day. Name Your Car Day. I never have named a car, ever. Maybe I should start doing that. Also, it's National Custodial Workers Day. What a job, right? Think about all the puke they clean up every year in our schools. Custodial workers, I salute you.
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Yes! I love fried chicken.

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11: Here's your Metro News forecast. This afternoon, expect mostly cloudy skies with a few showers and a thunderstorm possible, reaching a high of 77. Tonight, anticipate rain persisting throughout the night with a low dipping to 54. Tomorrow will bring less humidity along with a mix of clouds and sunshine, reaching a high of 67. By Sunday, periods of rain are expected with a high of 68. Looking ahead to Monday, skies will be sunny to partly cloudy with a high temperature of 66. That's your AccuWeather forecast.

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0: 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Hi, it's Jenny Murray. 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

0: 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Hi, it's Jenny Murray. Nice to have you here on a Friday. I love weekends. 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
20: Here's your Metro News forecast. This afternoon, expect mostly cloudy skies with a few showers and a thunderstorm possible, reaching a high of 77. Tonight, anticipate rain persisting throughout the night with a low dipping to 54. Tomorrow will bring less humidity along with a mix of clouds and sunshine, reaching a high of 67. By Sunday, periods of rain are expected with a high of 68. Looking ahead to Monday, skies will be sunny to partly cloudy with a high temperature of 66. That's your AccuWeather forecast.

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0: Clarksburg's Greatest Hits, Sky 106.5. From the What's New category today, this is an odd thing being offered, in my opinion, by the folks at Tombstone Pizza. It's a candy corn pizza. They're doing this for Halloween. So, limited edition. You can apparently get pepperoni or a five-cheese frozen pizza and some packets of candy corn with instructions on how you should put this thing together. I'm guessing you throw the candy corn on there and just let it melt. It sounds disgusting.
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8: Here's your Metro News forecast. This afternoon, expect mostly cloudy skies with a few showers and a thunderstorm possible, reaching a high of 77. Tonight, anticipate

Anticipate rain persisting throughout the night with a low dipping to 54. Tomorrow will bring less humidity along with a mix of clouds and sunshine, reaching a high of 67. By Sunday, periods of rain are expected with a high of 68. Looking ahead to Monday, skies will be sunny to partly cloudy with a high temperature of 66. That's your AccuWeather forecast.

0: Clarksburg's greatest hit, Sky 106.5. What's hot? Well, apparently, if you're a nerd, you're hot. It used to be an insult, but now 83% of people say it's a compliment to be called a nerd. More than two-thirds of people say they see themselves at least somewhat nerdy. And 95% of people say they would date someone much smarter than themselves. It seems now that intelligence is attractive. About 60% of people say flexing history knowledge on a date is straight up hot. So I guess we need to study history, right?
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Welcome to Finally Friday. I'm Logan Scott on the second day of October. With you till 7 for the Sky Drive Home Show. Here are the Backstreet Boys. It's Almost Heaven Sky 106.5.

0: 97 Sky 106.5 for Clarksburg's greatest hits. I'm Logan Scott. Thanks so much for hanging out with me on this finally Friday. New research from Pop Menu reveals that two-thirds of Americans are spending less on restaurants than last year as they try to stick to their budgets. They're cutting back on booze, skipping delivery, dining early, and ordering from the kids menu to try to save while dining out. 6 in 10 are going out to restaurants less often, and 40% admit they're cutting back on tips. I understand.
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12: Almost heaven weather. Here's your Metro News forecast. Tonight, expect rain showers throughout the night with a low of 53. Tomorrow will bring less humidity with a mix of clouds and sunshine and a high of 70. Tomorrow night will be mostly cloudy with a low of 59. Sunday will have periods of rain with a high of 70. Monday will be a mix of sun and clouds reaching a high of 66. Tuesday will be sunny with a high of 64. That's your AccuWeather forecast.

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0: on Clarksburg's Greatest Hits. We're Almost Heaven, Sky 106.5. I'm Logan Scott. Thanks so much for hanging out with me on this finally Friday. Being called a nerd used to be an insult, but a new survey reveals that 83% would now take it as a compliment. More than two-thirds see themselves as at least somewhat nerdy, and 95% say they would date someone much smarter than themselves. It seems that intelligence is now considered attractive, as 58% say flexing history knowledge on a date is, quote, straight up hot. All right.
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0: It's the Sky 106.5 Drive Home Show on a finally Friday. I'm Logan Scott. Thanks so much for hanging out with me. The original Rick D's Weekly Top 40 from the 80s comes your way this Sunday morning and every Sunday morning, starting at 6 a.m. right here on Clarksburg's Greatest Hits. 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
2: Here's your Metro News forecast. Tonight, expect rain showers throughout the night with a low of 53. Tomorrow will bring less humidity with a mix of clouds and sunshine and a high of 70. Tomorrow night will be mostly cloudy with a low of 59. Sunday will have periods of rain with a high of 70. Monday will be a mix of sun and clouds reaching a high of 66. Tuesday will be sunny with a high of 64. That's your AccuWeather forecast.

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0: Tears for Fears on Clarksburg's Greatest Hits. 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The Not So Impossible quiz. 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
9: Here's your Metro News forecast. Tonight, expect rain showers throughout the night with a low of 53. Tomorrow will bring less humidity with a mix of clouds and sunshine and a high of 70. Tomorrow night will be mostly cloudy with a low of 59. Sunday will have periods of rain with a high of 70. Monday will be a mix of sun and clouds reaching a high of 66. Tuesday will be sunny with a high of 64. That's your AccuWeather forecast.

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Sky 106.5. We're Clarksburg's greatest hits. I'm Logan Scott. Thanks for being here on a Friday. National Custodial Workers Day. Name Your Car Day. Fried Scallops Day. It's National Smarties Day. And not

0: Seven Sky 106.5, where Clarksburg's greatest hits. I'm Logan Scott. So shoppers have reported trouble finding Diet Coke through Amazon Fresh and other retailers. Some have been unable to order cans for nearly a month, with one saying, "We declared an emergency in our house. Coke has not responded to talk of a Diet Coke shortage." I have friends that call Diet Cokes a fridge cig. If you know, you know.
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10: Here's your Metro News forecast. Tonight, expect rain showers throughout the night with a low of 53. Tomorrow will bring less humidity with a mix of clouds and sunshine and a high of 70. Tomorrow night will be mostly cloudy with a low of 59. Sunday will have periods of rain with a high of 70. Monday will be a mix of sun and clouds reaching a high of 66. Tuesday will be sunny with a high of 64. That's your AccuWeather forecast.

0: Jackson Browns on Clarksburg's Greatest Hits. We're Almost Heaven. Sky 106.5. I'm Logan Scott out the door. Our All 80s Friday Night rolls on with Alex O'Neill coming in next starting at 7 o'clock. Hope you have a great, wild, and wonderful weekend, and I'll catch you back in here on Sunday at 5 on Almost Heaven.
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Hey, it's Alex. Welcome to an 80s Friday night. Tonight's theme, unlikely heroes of the 80s. In honor of the plumber who landed the airplane after the co-pilot stabbed the pilot and he took over and he said he learned it by watching it on TV. And so tonight, unlikely heroes. How about the guy who jumped into the frozen Potomac in 1982? When Air Florida Flight 90 crashed into DC's frozen Potomac River in January, TV cameras captured an incredible rescue happening live. Now, one survivor, Priscilla Torado, was struggling in the icy water, couldn't hold on to a rescue line, and that's when 28-year-old Lenny Skutnik, a congressional budget office employee who basically delivered mail and ran errands, took off his coat and boots, jumped into the freezing river himself. He pulled her to shore and became an instant national hero. President Reagan even invited him to the State of the Union a few weeks later. And of course, that started a presidential tradition. Ordinary, heroic citizens invited to sit in the gallery became known as Lenny Skutniks. Imagine going to work as the mail guy and accidentally getting something named after you. It's pretty cool. We've got more unlikely heroes coming up in this show. It's an 80s

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4: Here's your Metro News forecast. Tonight, expect rain showers throughout the night with a low of 53. Tomorrow will bring less humidity with a mix of clouds and sunshine and a high of 70. Tomorrow night will be mostly cloudy with a low of 59. Sunday will have periods of rain with a high of 70. Monday will be a mix of sun and clouds reaching a high of 66. Tuesday will be sunny with a high of 64. That's your AccuWeather forecast.

0: like it hot. Clarksburg's greatest hits. Sky 106.5, it is an 80s Friday night. I'm Alex O'Neill, your host, and we're talking about unlikely heroes. Now, here's possibly the most 80s rescue story ever. Five-year-old Brent Meldrum was with his six-year-old friend Tanya when she started choking on a piece of hard candy. Now, Brent had never taken a first aid class. He was five. He didn't even know how to pronounce the Heimlich maneuver. He called it the time life remover. But he'd seen someone perform it on Benson. Remember that? The TV sitcom? So while his own mother was panicking, Brent wrapped his arms around Tanya, squeezed, and out popped the candy. And when asked how he knew what to do, he basically said, well, I saw it on TV. Proof that 80s television wasn't just teaching us to solve every problem in 22 minutes. Occasionally, it was actually saving lives. The more you know. Sky 106.5, 80s night continues next.
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